0: Because it was like the Browns were spitting in their face. Everybody associates Deshaun Watson with the worst trade in NFL history. And it's, to your point, one of the worst contracts in NFL history. And everybody thought the Browns moved on when he laid on that field with a torn Achilles 2 years ago. And then he tore it again while he was working out. So everybody thought it was over. And when the Browns said he had a chance to start, it didn't go over well. And then everybody started realizing, like, hold on, he might have a really good chance of being this. And fans of Cleveland aren't very happy about it in the moment. The Browns don't play another home game. They got a preseason game Thursday night, but Watson won't play. Shadur won't play. So the fans of Cleveland won't see Watson on the field again until, I think, September 27th. So there's a long time before they'll have an opportunity to decide whether they're going to do what they did Saturday again or not.
1: You know, it's always great when everyone across the country is talking about your team, but it's never great when they're talking about it in a negative way, like everyone seems to be talking about it when it comes to Deshaun Watson being named the starting quarterback for the Cleveland Browns. Let's go ahead and get a quick MLB update here.
2: Major League Baseball update.
1: How about this, Emmett? We always talk about what caught our attention, what made us look, and I just jumped right into Deshaun Watson. But on the diamond, the Mariners are up 5-1 in the bottom of the first against the Phillies. Now, you're probably saying, okay, these things happen, Q. What's the big deal? The Mariners had these five first-inning runs against Zach Wheeler. It would have been six, but Josh Naylor actually got thrown out trying to stretch a single into the double. So he pulled what I did back in the day when I was trying to get to third base and I got thrown
0: ran
1: out.
0: Ran through the stop sign.
1: Yeah, that's a whole nother conversation. But Wheeler had allowed four first inning runs all season before tonight. So he allows five, which is more than he's done all season combined.
0: Yeah, that is newsworthy for sure, and to make all of us look right there. It also makes me feel like it probably won't score a lot more, you know, going on. Famous last words, watch it be 15-2 or something.
1: Hey, you know what? The Mariners need a game like this, though, because they've been getting mollywopped, man.
0: This is true.
1: They are. Yeah. I mean, they're like batting practice. You go up against the Mariners right now, it's like batting practice. They gave up, 22 runs the other day, lost 22-0, and then they lost to the Cubs yesterday 19-2. So, yeah, them being up 5-1, it's early. It's only the end of the first.
0: Right. Now, God forbid they lose this game. You know what I'm saying? That would just add insult to injury. But, yeah, huge, huge first inning. It is now over, so there won't be more than five runs scored in the first inning. We'll see if Wheeler can kind of settle down moving on forward.
1: No doubt. So we'll continue to update you on that, plus take you around the WNBA. But coming up next, we've got more on Deshaun Watson and the Browns. He's Emmett Golden. I'm Q Myers. It's Game Night here on ESPN Radio, the all-new ESPN app. Sirius XM Channel 80, and tune in.
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0: on Saturday. Here he is.
1: You know, human nature, just myself being very emotional, putting a lot of time these last 2 years to, you know, get back and spend time in this facility, in the city, meeting a lot of different people in the community. You know, I thought I was going to get, you know, a little different response, but, you know, I think, you know, my emotions got the best of me, and my comments wasn't intending to go at any of the fans around in the city, because there's been a lot of great fans that have been supporting me. And I know the frustration this organization have put, you know, a lot of investment in coming, you know, to get me back in 22. And things haven't been going the right direction that we thought it was.
2: He said what he had to say today.
0: Can I say what I have to say?
2: Yeah, please do.
0: Ring the bell. Right. That's what I got to say. Just ring the bell.
2: Yeah, ring the bell. He said what he had to say, and honestly, there is nothing he could have said. Then after he spoke, I was on the air, myself and Aaron Goldhammer, Hammer and Emmett on Saturday morning, 10 a.m. to 1 p.m. We, you know, it was a lot of conversation, like, was his apology enough? Do you consider it an apology? And no, he didn't say I'm sorry, but there's nothing he could have said because people are just done. You know, he could have got on his knees and begged for forgiveness and said, I apologize for everything in the world and I'm donating every dollar I made to whatever charity y'all want me to.
0: Oh, no,
2: and,
0: my brother, he ain't going to do that, man. Right? he's got a new outfit and a new vacation to
2: To step back a little bit for the post game comments, you know what really in a place like Cleveland added salt to the wound? He's adjusting like a $50,000 diamond, you know, while he's talking, yeah. You know what I'm saying, about how the fans haven't been fair to him. And he's got all this ice all over the place. And he's like, yeah, you know, I can't believe the way they did me. That wasn't a good, subconsciously, terrible look, because people are looking at that like, why would I feel bad for you?
0: Right. No doubt. No doubt. He's Emmett Golden. I'm Q Myers. It's game night here on ESPN Radio, the all-new ESPN app. Coming up next, you know that we are the unofficial official home of the Washington Huskies. That continues next here on game night on ESPN Radio on the all-new ESPN app.
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0: obviously he's going to be the starting quarterback. It just sounds like he's going to be the starting quarterback against the Jags. It almost feels like this is a week-to-week type situation, and he was actually asked about that as well.
1: No, we're not anticipating this being a week-by-week thing. Again, I think Shador has done a great job, come a long ways, and we're excited about his future. But this is not a week-to-week decision. Any decision where it's so close, right, both guys competing the rear ends off, and it is a hard decision, right? I mean, it's not a hard decision to start Jared Verse at defensive end, right? That's easy, right? But it's what we're paid to do, try to put the best players on the field that give us the best chance to score points and move the ball.
2: And that's where it's so confusing to me. If it was so close, if it's the difference between a win or two, why not go with Shador? And then the environment at the stadium will be better. And, oh, by the way, the Browns are building a new stadium. Right now, they're selling suites. How you think those are flying off the shelf? And in a week or two, they're probably going to introduce PSLs for the future. I don't think fans are going to be buying those in this situation. That's why I'm kind of dumbfounded. Like, listen, if it's close, right? If it's close, it makes no sense to go with Deshaun Watson. Now, if it's not close at all, and you're just saying that in public, which I get, you know, you don't want to embarrass anybody. You don't want to make a player of your own look bad in the media. Then I get saying, hey, Deshaun is clearly the best. But they're not saying that. They're saying it's close, and that's why this move is strange to me.
0: If it's close, like they're saying it's close, and I have to take them at what they say, it has to be a money thing. He's making all the money, and they're saying we're not going to let him stand on the sideline and make all that money for nothing.
2: But aren't you losing money by alienating your fan base, by not being able to sell those suites or those PSLs?
0: Those things will sell. You think those things ain't going to sell? Those things will sell.
2: I mean, they ain't going to sell right now. You know what I'm saying?
0: They're not being occupied right now either.
2: Yeah. Yeah. It's to me.
0: The one thing I know about fans is they'll be there. They'll say, they'll be and moan about everything. 100%. They're not, I'm not supporting this team. I'm not giving them another dime. I'll see you on Sunday.
2: 100%.
0: You know what I mean? Like, that's what the deal is.
2: I will never dispute that. That is for real. But you work and live in Vegas. There's a term called chasing. When you have put so much money into a slot machine or so much money on a table, you're like, I got to get it back. And guess what? You never get it back. So,
0: oh, I know.
2: the cost, it's over. You lost the money. So playing Deshaun Watson for this season isn't going to get that money back. It's only doing more damage. That's why it's very weird that they decided to do this.
0: He's Emmett Golden. I'm Q Myers. 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Coming up next, we talk about a lot of teams in the NFL. But what about the Seahawks? It's Game Night on ESPN Radio on the all-new ESPN app.
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1: I knew you were going to play that.
2: Let's just make this one for women then.
3: What do you?
2: Okay. You can't win unless you're a woman.
0: Yes.
3: She's just going to bring.
0: Good call, John.
3: Are you going to guarantee that she doesn't bring a guy with her?
0: Doesn't matter.
2: Well, that's okay, but at least we know one woman is coming.
0: I mean, female listeners, too.
3: I'm aware of that.
0: We got female listeners, too. If you're a female listener, we'll give you a chance to win.
2: Females only at 6:30.
0: No,
2: females
0: 8:30.
2: Only.
0: 8:30.
2: Caller number three.
0: 8:30.
2: Is coming. 8:30, not 6:30. 8:30.
3: Women. If you decide you want to come to this thing after John's certainly laid it out how appealing it would be for you to be there.
2: Yeah.
3: The expectation that you have to dance.
2: And expect to dance.
3: That's don't all. Expect to dance. That is written nowhere.
2: Well, listen, if you're expecting to have bad sinuses, that's a problem. And we got the solution.
0: Yeah. Dr. Kaplan, just yesterday I got a video from Dr. Kaplan, and I saw a man and woman in the background. And they're listeners. The listener, I can't remember the guy's name. I wish I could. He is a listener of the show, and he said, "Man, I've heard." Dr. Kaplan said, "Hey, Lance, look, I've got, you know, they're here, and we'll call him Daniel. That's not his name, but he heard you talking about this, and he goes, he's going to get the procedure, or we're taking a look. It's a consultation." He goes, "Yeah, Lance, I trust you. I heard you. You should trust me. It worked. My balloon sinuplasty worked, and I had heard about it. I know there's some other radio hosts who had done it. I heard really good results even before I knew Dr. Kaplan. I know he does a commercial with Jeff Blum where he's in the car with him talking, and it really did work. I mean, I've had sinus issues my whole life. My son is coming back from college here. We hit our deductible for the family like we do every year, so he's going to make it back before year's end so he can get the balloon sinuplasty with Dr. Kaplan. I'm telling you, it clears out your entire sinus passage. 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

0: I can't get there. I'm not surprised that I can't get there. Even the body bringing in Kayshon Booty, cool, but that's where it stands. It's in the same vein of the offensive line signings. Couple guys that the other team felt they could do without in the Colts and the Browns are like, you know what? Braden Smith, big deal anyway. Wyatt Teller, we benched him. Now, I will say, the Patriots did get big additions, so there is a reason they were able to make. They didn't just outright cut him. They probably would have kept him on the roster if a trade couldn't have enticed them. I'm just hoping for the best, man. That's all. I'm not going to pretend that this is a major move. It's a move that needed to be made. The price tag tells you it ain't exactly a game changer when you're giving up a day three pick at safety and a day three pick in 2028, I believe, is the draft pick. So it ain't exactly something that says the Texans have changed really their trajectory. It is a move you were, I would say, desperate to make. You needed another somewhat accomplished NFL receiver, and they got one. I'm not going to go out there and be like some tweeters, I guess, and go, Nick Caserio's killing it. He did it again. No, he made a move that a GM makes, and the price tag tells you you shouldn't have high expectations. You should just hope that you get something of what Higgins was expected to provide, and if you get that, then you applaud Caserio for plugging a hole.
1: Yeah, I think it says more about Zay Jones and Xavier Hutchinson and Justin Watson.
0: And Sterling Shepard.
1: Yeah, like that this is like demonstrable. I mean, it is like an upgrade. Like this guy can play in the NFL.
0: It is an upgrade.
1: Yeah. This guy can't. I know this guy can still play in the NFL. I wish he had more than a career high of yards in a season of 589. I really wish that was a higher number. I do. But, you know. The Patriots weren't exactly slinging it before last year.
0: No.
1: Six touchdowns. This, I do feel myself turning into Bill O'Brien or Doc Rivers or any coach that becomes a GM. And I'm like, Kayshon Booty was awesome. Booty. It was awesome in the divisional round game against the Texans. And I think I'm overrating him because of that. Because he had three touchdowns. Or no, he didn't have three. He had one.
0: He made a big play.
1: Yeah,
0: a big
1: one long
0: play.
1: It felt like three. It might as well have been three with what the Texans were doing on offense.
0: Scoring touchdowns in that game, one felt like three.
1: Yeah. But the, where it's like this guy went off against you in the playoffs and you're like, gotta get this guy. This guy's such a huge. Wait, only a sixth and a seventh for this guy? Did you not see what he did to us in the playoffs?
0: He did against one of the better defenses in football certainly gives him a little bump.
1: You don't want a fifth round? I'll give you a fifth round. Nope, seventh.
0: Well, and we'll take a safety that wasn't really going to play a lot for you.
1: Okay, sure.
0: Sure. So, yes, there is some recency bias if you remember that game and the plays he made. But then there's, you know, the rest of his career where he's a
1: 100%
0: pretty average receiver.
1: I'm saying that I feel myself turning into
0: I get it.
1: Famously bad coach GMs that were coaches.
0: You're acknowledging those guys didn't do a great job managing a roster.
1: No, citing Chris Polk and Big Baby Davis and all these guys. Like, yes, I recognize that was a mistake.
0: Yeah. So,
1: but also. You see that touchdown he had against Stingley in the playoffs?
0: I mean, he did beat your all-pro corner.
1: In a cold, windy, rainy night in Foxborough?
0: Someone can do it in a cold, right?
1: What more do you want?
0: Well, I like more production in the regular season. Hopefully he provides it. He's got an opportunity to be here, too.
1: Yeah.
0: I will not guarantee that's his spot. Hutchinson has survived. I would not be surprised week one against the Bills if Hutchinson is your starting two.
2: The Astros are the cockroaches of baseball.
0: Well, now Jim Crane is throwing hissy fits, too, according to Ken Rosenthal. So maybe that gets added to the rotation, too, when an owner or anyone else does something a little out of pocket.
1: Xavier Hutchinson, the cockroach of the Texans.
0: It's not even. It doesn't sound any better when you say it about an individual. In fact, it sounds way worse when you say it about an individual, because I can't pinpoint what cockroach you're talking about when you say the Astros. Now, this man just called Hutchinson a cockroach.
1: Other grown man.
0: Yeah, that's awful. But he has to.

0: survived, and credit to him. He is the only real fully healthy Iowa State receiver they have. Noel is making his way back, but
1: go Cyclones.
0: As far as Iowa State receivers are concerned, the only one you can depend on right now is Xavier Hutchinson, and whether he plays in preseason game three or not, do not be surprised if that guy's starting for you alongside Nico Collins and whoever they decide is their slot receiver. So that's the Texans' move of the day, or at least the last 24 hours. They make a trade. They go get themselves another receiver that I think will help. The question will simply be how much. He is great hands. Lance Scott, he has great hands, excuse me. He was given a sterling review by Alonzo Highsmith. Lance Zierlein asked Alonzo Highsmith, who is one of the executives up in Green Bay, about Booty. Says he's a quiet guy, didn't talk very much, but got great hands. Not great speed, but even with maybe average speed, he can make big plays, as we pointed out in that in the Texans divisional round game where he beat Derek Stingley. Averages over 16 yards per catch, nearly 17, so he can make a play downfield. And that was one of his duties with the Patriots when he was there. Limited targets, but big play potential. So hopefully that's something that can translate to the Texans. All right, we'll go to break. You're welcome to call in 713-780-3776. We'll get to the Astros because there were conflicting reports. The status of Joe Espada hasn't changed, and we all expect that this will be his last season with the Astros, but we had a report from Bob Nightingale and a report from Chandler Rome on what was said or not said to Joe Espada. We'll talk about that when we come back.
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5: Clara, I had something really interesting happen.
6: Tell me about it.
5: I was being interviewed and the guy asked me, of all the collections that you have purchased, which one are you the proudest of?
6: What did you tell him?
5: I told him about that woman who inherited half a dozen guns from her grandfather.
6: Remind me.
5: She sent me an email that I couldn't hardly believe, so I drove a few hours to go see the guns.
6: Are you talking about the lady who was offered $12,000 for the whole collection, but then she wrote to you because she really needed $19,000 to buy a car?
5: That's the one.
6: How much did we pay her?
5: $220,000.
6: Because it was the right thing to do?
5: Because it was the right thing to do.

0: Overreaction. What else you got?
1: Last football one. I have a couple others. TJ, you mentioned this guy really quickly. Rich, you always troll me about this person, but he's looked really good in the preseason. And some team with QB issues should make a call to the Cowboys for Joe Milton.
2: Oh, no. Chill.
0: Why would the Cowboys do something like that?
1: Well, because they can get a higher draft pick in return.
0: They don't need that. You need, listen, man. It's go time.
1: But other teams need a quarterback.
0: I get it.
1: Cleveland.
2: But all teams need a good backup.
0: It's go time.
1: He may not even be the Cowboys' backup.
0: Exactly why they need to hold on to him. They have to. Dude, Brock Purdy is paid and part of a team that can win it all this year and every year, basically, that they've got going on. You do not change anybody right now. You trade nobody right now at all. And he is the backup. Sam Howell is a third stringer. You do not want to have a big problem if Dak misses 4 to 6. You want this guy with his cannon of an arm and how much they've put into him to coach him up. You just heard from the coach earlier in this segment right here. Not a chance.
2: Yeah.
0: Also, but you're saying some team with quarterback issues should throw the Cowboys an offer. Yeah. That's not an overreaction.
2: That's when you hit them with a new phone.
0: But
2: who this?
0: But the bottom line is the Cowboys are no way. It's go time. You're 2 weeks away. Roster set. The oven has been preheated. All right.
1: Okay.
0: Just saying.
1: Like what I saw over the weekend,
0: cake, man.
2: Yeah. Chris, stop it, man.
1: He's better than every Browns quarterback right now.
0: What else?
2: Chris, stay out of our. No, stop.
0: What else?
2: Don't do that to it.
1: All right, TJ, sorry, I'm going to do this. And I can't believe I'm doing this.
0: This has to do with the Sixers and LeBron?
1: You know, I'm watching the IGs, and I see that Luka's got all the Lakers over in Slovenia. They're playing golf. And more importantly, Skinny Luka. My goodness. Ooh. Skinny Luka, better record than LeBron and the Sixers this year.
0: You want to handle this one?
2: I mean, look, regular season means nothing to me at this point. I don't care if they have a better regular season record. We need health
0: look at the
2: playoffs, and then we'll get busy.
1: Skinny Luka, headband Skinny Luka. I can't believe I'm saying the Lakers are going to be better.
0: By the way, I can't believe, like, this is it. It's his team now, man.
1: Look how thin he is.
0: I can't even recognize
2: him. He can't bang down low looking like that.
1: Maybe MVP.
0: Maybe
1: MVP Luka.
0: I'll call this still an overreaction, but I like where you're heading right there. You got one more because you got Will Fortune.
1: Yeah, last one before we get to Will. Not sure if you saw the Premier League started over the weekend, Rich. And
0: look at you.
1: Who's someone we fell in love with this summer? Erling Haaland.
2: Haaland.
1: The Norwegian. This guy. But you know what he did?
0: No.
1: And I hate it.
2: He cut his hair.
1: Oh! Erling Haaland cutting his hair akin to Felicity chopping her locks in the late 90s.
0: What is this guy talking about?
2: Look at
0: why is he doing that?
2: Whoa.
0: What the hell?
2: He's probably hot.
1: Yeah, I mean, he's hot. You know.
2: I meant physically with the heat. And
0: he looks like Gronk more than ever now.
1: Why would he do this?
0: I don't know.
1: You know what happened to Samson?
0: Youthful indiscretion?
3: That was it.
1: Lost his powers.
0: Man.
2: Samson.
1: Not scoring goals anymore.
0: He's one more haircut away for coaching for the Tennessee Titans.
1: My goodness.
2: It'll grow back, though.
1: Out of blue, Man City's?
3: One more.
1: I don't like this one bit.
0: Wow. Damn, man.
3: It's hot there.
0: Maybe the...
1: In England?
0: Maybe the...
1: not hot in England.
0: Maybe the important person in his life likes it.
2: Oh, right.
0: And thus, in other words, you and your thoughts get red carded.
3: Yep.
0: See ya. You know?
3: The other half says...
1: Nope. Remember when Felicity cut her hair?
2: Yeah.
1: That show got canceled.
2: Show went down.
0: Listen, Chris Brockman talking about Felicity means it's time for a hydration break. Damn, man. I didn't see that one coming. Well done, sir.
2: Thank you.
0: Well done. 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Will Forte is next. Coyote versus Acme in theaters near you. We'll talk about that in a fun Celebrity True or False coming up. Rich Eisen here with some advice. If high interest credit

0: of national media versus local media. National media is never going to know, like, the nooks and crannies of the dynamic mm-hmm. of the club. You know what I mean?
1: Yeah, they don't get it.
0: Like, you're going to get a big picture tag, big picture view, but you're not into the weeds like you would be from a local perspective. Like, you're right. I don't think that they know the dynamics of Tatsi Imai. I don't think that they know the dynamics of, like, what happened to the trade deadline. I don't think they know the dynamics of the Astros going out and bringing tons of pitchers in, and really only one of them working out in mm-hmm. Peter Lambert. So, yeah, I think it's more just people coming to the fence of Dana Brown. Actually, I think the bigger thing is it's just very easy to punch Jim Crane. Like, it's an organization that was disliked because of the sign-stealing scandal. Nobody likes a meddling owner. He obviously is meddling more, so he makes for – it's low-hanging fruit. He makes for an very easy punching bag, which, yeah. again, we're going to punch that bag too, but we're in the family.
1: Yeah, it's so interesting to see, like – because even, like, the big national media. Like, we played the Rosenthal clip yesterday, right, where – he's very much attacking Jim Crane. When I was listening to Chandler's podcast, I thought one of the things that was interesting to me that stood out was what we mentioned yesterday was, like, everyone likes Dana Brown. It feels like not everyone feels that way about Jim Crane.
0: Yeah.
1: I think that has been kind of made clear over the last 24 hours that people don't really like the way that he has done business, and it might cloud their judgment, where they might ultimately be in line with where we are at also with this decision-making process, that it was the right one. But they're taking it from a much more personal angle, it feels like, than a just, no, this was the right baseball decision.
0: Yeah, I agree. Junkie, wish they could bring back Luno. Yeah, I just don't think it's realistic. Those guys are upset and jealous. We have an owner with deep pockets who wants to win it all every year. Maybe medium pockets. Maybe sometimes over the luxury tax pockets, but not that big of pockets. Is it John Henry still for Boston, I think?
1: I think so.
0: I don't really keep track of all the owners in baseball, but I think he has big pockets as well. 1313, excellent take. You're always right, Branham. Thank you, 1313. I appreciate you saying that.
2: Boom, there we go. Jeremy Branham's right.
0: New England guys are mad because we took their booty. That's a great point. They're jelly.
3: You know what I really like, though? Booty.
0: They don't like a team that's beat them and is going to be a long-term threat. Are the Astros that, though? Are the Astros that? All right, another junkie's asking, have y'all announced the prizes for the Fantasy League? So, look, it's free. Let's keep that in mind. We're not Matt Millering this thing. It's free. We are thinking of giving the winner of each league tickets if we have an ESPN 97.5 listener appreciation party next year.
1: And a T-shirt.
0: And a T-shirt.
1: Yeah.
0: Yeah. So, T-shirt and tickets to the ESPN 97.5 listener appreciation party. Plus, the longer you're in this, if you're in the very top league, we're trying to get a way of doing things next year where will tier our prizes to the bigger league or the most prominent league. So if you qualify for the Premier League, the prizes of the Premier League are going to be more satisfactory than those in League 6.
1: Yes.
0: So, yeah, it's just, you know, it's going to be fun. It's going to be a lot of fun. Let me tell you about all the fun.
1: So it's we'll two have. Teams now qualify for the Premier League once we get to
0: six? If we get to six, which I think we'll do. If we get to six, the top two teams, I guess the winner of the semifinals and the playoffs.
1: Oh, yeah.
0: Because we will have playoffs.
1: Yeah.
0: Playoffs. So it would be whoever plays in the championship game of that league will get invited. Hey, look, they don't have to accept.
1: That's true.
0: They might not like the challenge.
1: Yeah, they might back out.
0: Yeah, but they can accept an invitation to the Premier League.
1: Yes.
4: How does the math work out if we're stuck at five?
0: We'll figure it out.
1: We're going to get
0: six. But it'll be tiebreakers. So it'll be the top two in each league, which gets you to 10, and then you would do the top two third-place finishing teams.
4: All right.
0: Probably point total in the regular season. Yeah, we'll figure it out. It'll be fair. But I think we'll get to six. All right, 713-780-ESPN, HRP listener line. Lots to get to. Houston Texans a little later. Rich Phillips, John Morris a little bit later as well. It is the start of high school football season. We're going to talk a little high school football season on this show because we like Houston sports and football. Football is really cool. But when we come back, has there been a moment this year, Joe, Brian, dozens and dozens of junkies, 713-780-ESPN, where you're like, you know what? The Astros are a contender. Has there been a single moment like that? And if no, what's the closest they've been to that? 713-780-ESPN, HRP listener line, twitch.tv/ESPN975. Thank you, Coach Saban.
5: Living in his mother's basement.
0: YouTube, ESPN Houston. TikTok, ESPN975. 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Joe's at Joe George Radio. Brian's at Sack, but BMAC. I'm at Jeremy Branham. It's Jeremy and Joe, ESPN975. You know what? We're talking a lot of football here. You know why? Because college football is coming up. Starts this week. Now, in the city, it starts a week from this Saturday, September 5th at TD ECU Stadium. You need to be there for the H-Town kickoff. Houston last year coming off a top 25 finish, a Texas Bowl victory, and getting the season started a week from Saturday at 11 o'clock. You need to be there, 7-1.

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2: Late shout out to Eric Gray, Aldean High School, triple option QB, won Aldean the state championship in 1950. 1990, my bad.
3: Whoa.
2: That's a big difference. 1990. That's on me. All right, 713-780-ESPN. 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My wife went the other day after work. There's like a Churrasco's one, I think.
3: Okay.
2: And she's like raving about it. She's like, it's so good. I was like, thank you for taking me.
3: Damn, did you get the invite?
2: She was raving about it like for days.
3: Wow.
2: For days. She's like, great appetizer, the steak with the chimichurri. We like chimichurri in our house.
3: Very good.
2: Chimichurri's great. She's like, tres leches, dessert. She's like, it's all for $45. Like, that's awesome.

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2: Let's get a little uplifted here and listen to a little Hot Chocolate. Everyone's a winner. Very cool band. You can get the vinyl down at Cactus Music. Such a cool song. All right, so let us get into our interview. Now, I spoke to you about Phil Spencer. He's a dedicated Middlesbrough fan since he was a kid. You'll hear this in this. He's got a podcast called Bonkers for Burrow. We've got three American players now playing at Middlesbrough, which is a hardworking provincial town. They do not care about Star Wars night. They do not care about gimmickry. They go there to watch their team play football authentically. And as a lot of blue-collar, hardworking people, they demand that out of their team. So we go back and forth here on a couple of things, but really this is great stuff from Phil Spencer, and here he is.
3: In terms of the new signings coming in, I think people are really, really excited about the new lads that have come in from America. It's we've had a recruitment team in place for the last 3 or 4 years. Kieran Scott's been leading that, and the MLS has been a market that we've been actively monitoring and pursuing for quite a long time, keeping track of players and that sort of thing. And obviously, we signed Aiden Morris from Columbus Crew. He was the sort of the first one through the door. Adelson Melander then came. He signed last summer, but then officially joined in January. And then, of course, this summer we've sort of kicked on again with Seb Berhalter and Max Arfston.